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1: Me not working hard. 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Or better yet, go to Times Square, take a picture of me with a Kodak. 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

0: 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That's why we asked Parrish Automotive to do the heavy lifting. We've added aggressive stance, clearance, and attitude, so you don't have to lift a wrench or drop a dime. 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
3: This is the TJ Show, and look at that. It's Monday, August 31st, 2026. Hello, J-Bo.
4: Good day, sir.
3: Hello, Kenny.
5: Hey, now.
3: Hi, Heather.
6: What up?
3: Can I share with you the wildest moment of my weekend?
4: Sure.
3: Okay. I captured it as it happened, so you can hear it for yourself.
7: I am reporting from the scene of an argument between two little sisters.
3: Okay, so my one daughter, Willa, is 8. My other one is 6. And this is what I got in the middle of.
7: Hey, Noah, can you tell me, what did your sister Willa call you just a few moments ago?
8: A dirty tick.
3: Have you ever been called a dirty tick?
4: No, but that feels really harsh. It just sounds mean.
3: Yeah,
9: it's the dirty part that really gets me.
3: Right.
7: A dirty tick?
8: Yeah.
7: Why did she call you that?
8: Because I was being a little mean to her.
3: So she acknowledges she was being a little mean. So that's what caused the insult.
7: You were being a little mean to her?
8: Yeah, because I wouldn't let her use my bookshelf. That was my bookshelf.
3: They're fighting over who gets to use a bookshelf. Storage space is what they're fighting over here.
7: Now, what did you call Willa?
8: I called her a half mosquito, half tick.

0: Yes.
1: You tipped over in one once?
0: No. So I was in high school and they took the whole class whitewater rafting. And this kid who was a big bully, he was a big like sports star in the school. He clotheslined me into the water and it happened so fast. My eyes were open and I saw there was a big pointy rock right next to my head, almost smashed it. And that could have been the end right there. And it really freaked me out. And everyone was pointing and laughing when I got back into the boat, soaked.
1: Okay, well, other than the clotheslining, I think you and I are a bit different in the sense that falling out of a raft into the river actually, it's part of the fun for me.
0: Oh, okay. Well, good.
2: Yeah, but when it's your choice, when it's not your choice, it's not
3: fun.
2: Yeah,
3: it's a little scary.
0: Yeah. Right, yeah.
1: And I have a message for anyone who's currently listening who might want to try inflatable kayaking down a river.
0: All right, go ahead, quickly.
1: The informal safety ignoring rule of kayaking down a river is you find the biggest rapids you can and you just plow right through them.
2: Talking about you.
0: There you go.
2: Yeah, boy.
0: That's our guy right there. Michael, it's great to talk to you. You have a great rest of the week, okay?
1: I will. And all hopefully right. I'll get to do that again soon.
0: Yeah.
1: Those last three rapids were fun.
0: Yeah, bring your chicken next time.
3: She's going to love that.
0: Be a great shot for Instagram, right?
1: Bad idea.
0: All right.
3: We agree.
0: We'll talk to you soon, Michael.
3: Take care, Michael.
0: By the way, Michael knows how to use the phone number, 877-RADIO-TJ. He catches us on the voicemail. He catches us in the studio, 877-RADIO-TJ. I keep giving that phone number out. My hope is you put that in your phone whenever you feel the call or whenever you feel like you want to jump in, 877-RADIO-TJ. You're always invited, and hopefully we can get you on, and we look forward to that. 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

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Who stole a bunch of beer and what is the reward for finding it? We're going to get to this in the news a few moments away. It's coming up on the TJ Show.

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1: Good morning. An extremely hot forecast for us here across the area. We're looking at highs going into the upper 90s and low 100s. Lots of sunshine to go along with it and southwesterly winds as well. But overall, it is just going to be a very hot day. Heat advisories are back in effect. We're dipping into the low 70s overnight and we're heating right back up as we head into the afternoon on Tuesday, getting very close to 100 degrees. Heat index values going over 100, if not closer to 105. We stay humid. We stay warm as we head through the week with those temperatures into the 100 degree mark. This is K8 Storm Team meteorologist Micah Stevens on Mix 106.3.
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We're going to get to this a few moments away. 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
2: Good morning. Two people were killed and two others were injured Friday afternoon in a three-vehicle crash on Highway 63 near Sedgwick. A Dodge Ram lost cargo, and that caused a van to cross the center line and slam into an oncoming GMC. The identities of the two victims who were in the GMC have not yet been released, pending next of kin notification. In other news, a Jonesboro man on probation is facing felony charges. Police say Devarius Copeland led officers on a high-speed chase through residential streets, driving in oncoming traffic, and narrowly missed hitting a school bus before he ditched his car and decided to hide in an apartment. Traffic cameras helped investigators trace the entire route, and it showed that Copeland covered a 1.7-mile stretch in about 90 seconds. That trip would normally take about 4 minutes. And now Copeland's being held on a $25,000 bond. Your KA Storm Team forecast for this last day of August, sunny and 100. I'm Brett Hall with the Jonesboro Media Group.
3: Good morning. An extremely hot forecast for us here across the area. We're looking at highs going into the upper 90s and low 100s. Lots of sunshine to go along with it and southwesterly winds as well. But overall, it is just going to be a very hot day. Heat advisories are back in effect. We're dipping into the low 70s overnight and we're heating right back up as we head into the afternoon on Tuesday, getting very close to 100 degrees. Heat index values going over 100, if not closer to 105. We stay humid. We stay warm as we head through the week with those temperatures into the 100-degree mark. This is K8 Storm Team meteorologist Micah Stevens on Mix 106.3.
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It's the TJ Show, and the country that won the Little League World Series over the weekend has an interesting connection to the MLB. What do they have that no other country has? 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
11: Good morning. Rudy Ray, the Truman man, wanted in connection with a homicide investigation, has been returned to Arkansas after waiving extradition from Tennessee. He's now facing first-degree murder charges, along with abuse of a corpse and tampering with physical evidence. Ray was brought back to Arkansas on Friday, and he's scheduled for a bond hearing today in Poinsett County. Investigators still need the results from the crime lab on the remains found at his property. In other news, a Jonesboro man is facing multiple felony drug charges after investigators executing a search warrant found marijuana and oxycodone pills and drug packaging materials in his bedroom, along with text messages on his phone coordinating drug sales. And the charges are made worse by the fact that the home is across the street from a church that places it in a designated drug-free zone. Quincy Rainey is being held on a $35,000 bond. Your KH Storm Team forecast, sunny and 100. Have a good Monday. I'm Brett Hall with the Jonesboro Media Group.

0: low 70s overnight, and we're heating right back up as we head into the afternoon on Tuesday, getting very close to 100 degrees. Heat index values going over 100, if not closer to 105. We stay humid, we stay warm as we head through the week with those temperatures into the 100 degree mark. This is K8 Storm Team meteorologist Micah Stevens on Mix 106.3.
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3: This is the TJ Show. And many years ago, my wife Jess left the house and saw my dog Luna was there all alone in the living room. She thought, you know what? Let me turn the radio on. Keep her company. She'll hear Dad's voice. Well, turns out, put her to sleep. She was so bored with our show. And it was because we were only talking about human-related issues. So we switched that up real fast. We started featuring the biggest stories in animal headlines. We called it Luna's Animal Tales. Now, still waiting by the radio, always hoping this segment will pop on. Other pets love it too. Even humans like this. Let's get right into it. Remember we were hearing about the marmots last week? Their, like, funding to be studied was cut and they were raising money on OnlyFans?
4: Yes.
3: Well, these yellow-bellied marmots are wreaking havoc on hikers and campers in California's Sequoia National Park. They steal shoes, backpacks, they chew through gear, even disable vehicles, often.
4: Maybe they're hoping to sell those shoes since they are, you know, trying to raise money for themselves.
5: They're sneakerheads.
4: Yeah.
3: It could be anything. One hiker says he woke up from a nap on a mountain hike last month to find a marmot's tongue was in his ear.
4: Oh my goodness. What a way to wake up.
3: He said it scared the bleep out of me. You don't expect to get licked when you go to sleep in the woods. Other hikers have lost gear. A hiker named Jeff says he now ties his shoes together after a marmot previously stole one. These are like ground squirrels. They're big. They can get...
5: Yeah. They're like groundhogs.
3: Yeah, they could be the size of a little dog.
4: Mm-hmm.
3: He later spotted the animal peeking at him from behind a log. He reached underneath the log, found his shoe.
4: Oh, that's hilarious.
3: Marmots crawl under vehicles. They get into engine compartments, chew through radiator hoses. They now have a system where you can drive over a big tarp and wrap your car so the marmots can't get to it. And they finally figured out, okay, well, that's a way to keep them away, at least for now. So they're working on the marmot issue, but it's their house. I mean, it's where they live.
4: Mm-hmm.
3: You're driving into their home.
5: Yeah, apparently they like salt. So that's why they go for these things.
3: Yeah, like
5: the car, the like sweatshirts that are maybe sweaty or something like that.
3: Right, like if the backpack, if the straps have your sweat on.
5: Right, yeah, they'll go for it.
3: They go right into it. Then there's a woman who is an animal influencer. She walked into a shelter and said, I want to see your least wanted dog. They found a pit bull that had, quote, zero adoption applications. No one wanted this baby. And the thing was so depressed, it had its head on the ground. Took her out for a ride on the town. This dog has like a whole new life in it because of Rachel, the social media influencer that took Nancy the pit bull out for a ride in the town. Apparently, she keeps getting dogs adopted, which is
4: great. That's great.
3: And finally, there is a guy who saved baby otters. He's a fisherman named Gordon. There were...
5: Did you say he's a Gordon fisherman?
3: Yes.
5: Okay. Gordon's fisherman.
3: There were... And you can't make this stuff up. There were three baby otters tangled in fishing nets. And two of them were fine. He cut them out. But then the third wasn't moving. Gave him a little heart pump. Nothing was going on. Grabbed it, picked it up, wrapped his mouth around the mouth of the otter, and breathed into him. Turns out this saved the otter. They put it into rehab. And yeah, after a week only, they were able to release it back into the wild. And Gordon got to see his baby otter go off and live a wonderful otter life.
4: That is a sweet story.
3: So there you go. Luna's Animal Tales, the biggest stories and animal headlines on the TJ Show.
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0: 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Had a whole bunch of voicemails waiting for us today. 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You'll either catch us in the studio or get our voicemail like Sherry did.
1: Hey, guys. This is Sherry from Colorado Springs. I'm your story lady. I've been listening to you talking about the vegetarian meat. I'm a meatosaurus, but I don't object to you being a vegetarian. You do what you do.
0: No. Okay, let me clarify. So I'm not a vegetarian. She called herself a meatosaurus, by the way.
2: Yeah, that's great.
0: That is great. So PETA, who happens to listen to our show, they sent me fake fish because I'm a fan of tin fish. And I did eat it. And I did say it was delicious. I also did say I'm going to continue to eat tinned fish because I do love
2: it. That is true.
0: A lot of protein.
1: Back when I was pregnant with my daughter, and I didn't know I was pregnant at the time, but I was just really weak. And I went to the doctor, and he drew some blood, and he said I was, like, horribly anemic. Mm. So he gave me a prescription for the butcher.
0: By the way, how do I get one of those?
2: I love that.
3: I'll write you one.
1: And for 2 weeks, I had to eat 2 pieces of raw liver every day.
2: No thanks.
1: And I did it. The butcher thought it was hilarious.
0: I love this.
2: Did you say raw liver?
0: Raw liver. Yeah, that can't be. Is this the start of a joke?
2: It sounds like it.
0: Can you eat raw liver?
2: Yeah, I think you can.
0: I don't know.
1: I had a prescription for that, but I went in every single day, got 2 slices of raw liver, and I sat there and ate it during the day. I ate it at lunchtime, and I ate it at dinner time. And it was interesting. I hope you guys have a great day. Tell everybody hi. Bye.
0: Oh, hi.
2: Oh, it wasn't a joke. It's legit.
3: No, yeah. Really? It just sounded like a joke. You go to the doctor, this prescription was 2 slices of raw liver. That sounds funny.
0: Can I sear it?
3: I don't know.
2: It's better than taking iron pills.
3: Or a chef.
2: Good for her.
3: But I mean, my dogs eat raw liver.
0: Yeah, they're not okay, are they?
3: Oh, they're old, but they're fine.
0: All right, here, let's keep listening. New message here.
4: Hi, this message is for TJ McCain. Hopefully, get the same one that worked 30 years ago.
0: No, I was not in radio at that point yet. I'm another TJ, but I'm sure TJ McCain is very nice.
4: Sure. Well, I stopped by one day and you put me on the air when I stopped by the studio. I was dressed in all white and had pearls in my hair.
0: Should I just pretend like I remember the day?
2: Okay. Looking all sorts of pretty.
0: Yes, of course I remember you.
4: I don't know if you remember me, but if you do, I thought about you a few times. Thanks for helping me back in the day.
0: What did I help her with? Or what did that TJ help her with?
2: Something to make her think about you.
0: Yeah.
4: You're great. Glad to still on and talk to you soon. Bye.
0: No, I'm a different TJ, but I'm sure that TJ was doing fine work. I mean, listen, this is the cool thing about radio. You know, you remember, I was just talking over the weekend about the radio station that I grew up listening to, and I remember all the names of all the DJs. There's something different about the radio, and we see that, and that's very cool. So whoever that TJ was, good job to that TJ, and thank you for turning on this TJ show.
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0: says they combine it with fiber and starch and sweetener, and they 3D print these disc-shaped cookies, which they call micro cookies.
1: Horrible.
2: Mm-mm. No bueno.
1: All right, Kenny, what else you got? I'm done with that one.
0: Well, I will mention that they say it costs $27 per pound to produce, so I don't think this is going to be sitting.
2: Sounds like a waste of money.
0: We're not going to see it on store shelves anytime soon. Also, they have to get approval for human taste testing. They still haven't done that yet.
1: Yeah, you go first.
0: Okay.
1: What else you got?
0: Well, speaking of NASA, the Nancy Grace Roman Space Telescope successfully launched yesterday on the back of a SpaceX Falcon rocket. And this is going to be a spaceship that can view 100 times wider than the Hubble telescope. It has a much more powerful camera.
1: Mm. I wonder, will we eventually know more about our universe than we can even fathom right now? I think the answer is yes. And will this be one of the ways we do it? What are we going to see?
2: You know what happens when you find out too much? You're like, oh, I wish I didn't know that. Because mm-hmm. I need to do something about it. I wonder if they're going to start seeing so many things and they're like, I don't want to know this.
1: Or maybe it'll...
2: We should shut this down.
1: Yeah, we might rethink our existence. And, you know, some of these things that people think are crazy, maybe you're like, oh, well, maybe there's something to that.
2: But they already do.
0: Scientists say that 95% of our known universe is made up of something called dark matter or dark energy. The thing is, we don't understand anything about what that is. This telescope is supposed to help us understand it. They also want to look for other planets outside of our solar system that are similar to Earth, meaning they're in a position to their star where life could possibly exist.
1: Well, let's see what we see.
0: Yeah,
1: I'm curious. Kenny, thanks for keeping us somewhat informed.
0: That's what's happening.
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0: 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This is the TJ Show. Our news, it sounds different around here. Kenny reads through every story he can find, and then he brings us the most interesting ones. Kenny, what's happening on the planet today?
1: Still heartbroken after the news of the passing of Dolly Parton last week.
0: Yeah, that was a shocker. It still is shocking.
1: Yeah.
0: Because I didn't know that there was anything wrong there.
1: No, she appeared to be pretty healthy and full of energy.
2: Yeah, I'm still in mourning, still wearing black. I see you are too, TJ.
0: Yep.
3: That's his everyday attire, but yeah.
2: I think it's mostly because of Dolly.
1: Her funeral was on Friday, and she was laid to rest in Nashville next to her late husband. And interestingly enough, there was a petition that started in January of 2025, long before Dolly Parton passed away, to name the Nashville International Airport in her honor. Since her passing, that online petition has exceeded more than 155,000 signatures, and now the governor of Tennessee and the CEO of the Metropolitan Nashville Airport Authority are both behind the idea of naming the airport after Dolly Parton.
0: I could see that happening.
3: Yeah, you know, after Dolly lost her brief fight, from what they say, with cancer, I hear a lot of stories pop up of just people who've met Dolly or experienced Dolly through maybe like her team. And she's done a lot of amazing things in the music industry, but it's the impact that she's made in people's lives. Like just like the stories that you hear, things that weren't even related to music and the things that she was involved in, that makes me even like her even more. So yeah, that'd be great. I mean, sure, why not rename the airport after her?
0: Seemed like, yeah, she was doing the right thing. And it's cool that like we're just hearing about it now through other people.
3: Yes.
0: You know, it's not like she was out there going, look what I did.
3: Right.
1: Yeah, that was definitely not her style. So there's going to be a meeting to discuss this possibility on September 17th. If approved, Parton would become the first woman to have one of the top 50 busiest airports in the U.S. named in her honor.
0: I bet it'll happen.
1: I hope it does.
3: Let's do it.
2: Let's go.
0: Kenny, what else do you have?
1: See, we see these headlines from time to time. They're telling you to check your pockets. You may be in possession of a dime that's worth over $1.5 million.
0: See, I hate these stories because they always frustrate me. I never have the dime. I never have the penny. How do you find this dime? And if it was worth that, why would someone put it in circulation?
3: Yeah, I'm a dime and I'm worth more than that. So I don't know what they're talking about.
2: I get that.
0: All right.
1: Yeah, so there's apparently going to be an auction. There's this rare dime that was minted in 1894 called the S. Barber dime. It's expected to sell for $1.5 million. I don't know why they're telling you to check your pockets. Only 24 of these dimes were ever originally minted, and only 9 are believed to be in existence today. So likely you don't have it in your pocket.
0: See?
2: Cool story, Kenny.
3: Well, yeah.
0: Maybe you do.
3: I don't have it. Huh?
2: Thanks for bringing it up.
1: Maybe you could, but probably you don't.
0: Well, you're going to check your dimes?
1: I'm going to check.
0: Yeah, me too.
1: Yeah, I mean,
0: of course.
1: It's worth
0: a check. Yeah. Kenny, thanks for keeping us somewhat informed.
1: That's what's happening.
0: By the way, if you only catch a tiny portion of our show, you can always hear more of it. Just search for The TJ Show wherever you listen to podcasts. But first and foremost, thank you for turning your radio on today.
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0: Oh, thanks.
1: It was cool. A way to save on something. That is true. A friend of mine was like, hey, I'm thinking about getting a hard drive. And I sent them the link to the one that I bought 3 years ago. It has tripled in price.
2: Mm-hmm. Yeah.
1: Tripled. We're talking about, I mean, this is a little nerdy, but for 1 terabyte, there's a drive that I bought just a few years ago. I think it was like $200. It's now well over $500.
0: That's insane.
1: That does not make sense. Apparently, and I don't know, I'm not super tech savvy with this stuff, but I think that those hard drives, people are using them for AI and mining this and mining that. Mm-hmm. So the prices are off the wall. But microfiber cloths going down, baby. Woo! $9 and it's all you.
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0: at Riceland Hall inside the Fowler Center. 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

When we say Jonesboro's best hits, we mean Taylor. We mean Sabrina. We mean the very best hits for Jonesboro and the NEA. Mix 106.3.

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That's Ella Langley on Mix 106.3, and it's going to be a hot, dry week. Let's talk about the K8 Storm Team forecast coming up next on Mix 106.3.

0: Happy Monday, and thanks for listening to Mix 106.3. I've got the K8 Storm Team forecast for you. Here's a hint. It's hot. We got a heat advisory in effect with highs in the upper 90s today, and that's going to be the case over the next couple of days. Looking at heat index values for the majority of this week, up to 105 in upper 90s in sunshine. At night, you're looking at lows in the mid-70s. Literally every night this week, I'm reading down the whole week and weekend. It's looking very consistent. So that's all I got for you. The heat is back and it's sticking around. Right now in downtown Jonesboro, it's 90 degrees on Mix
1: 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Harry Branch, congratulations. $500.
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0: 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And on the Molson Coors stage. 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

We've got another chance for you to enter to win a 2025 Jeep Wrangler Sport S and $500 cash coming up tomorrow. 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

0: Hey, I'm TJ, and guess what? We're back tomorrow morning. Yeah, we're your morning show.
1: Yeah, I'm super excited to hang out with you tomorrow morning.
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Malcolm Todd on Mix 106.3, and it's Ellie hanging out with you. Hey, I hope you had a great weekend. We drove actually to Illinois and got me a car. Mike Malone at Joe's. He's done our oil changes and tire rotations and everything in and out in between for years and years. He told me about a week and a half ago, he said, get out of that car. It's time to move on. So we did. I had literally celebrated 2 months of having that.

0: car paid off. And which it was 6 years old. It was time. But so we drove to Illinois and then rested yesterday. Weston went to Illinois with us. So that was fun. He really did a good job. I was very proud of him. And he got to come to the dealership with us and everything. So it was a lot of fun. But we had a restful day yesterday, catching up on just sleep and quality time together. Went to the park in 97 degree heat. But it was shaded, so that was good. But anyways, I hope you had a great weekend. Ours was definitely interesting, but a lot of fun and good quality time for sure. We've got more of your favorite hit music coming up in the bottom half of the 11 o'clock hour. Tao Cruz is on the way. Somber, Hillary Duff, Leon Thomas, and your favorite song could be on the way too if you text it to 870-268-1063.
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Future, Hillary Duff on Mix 106.3, and we're continuing the best mix of music on the last day of August. Cannot believe tomorrow starts September. My husband will be 28 tomorrow. Nick's birthday eve is today. And then Weston will be 8 months on Wednesday. So it's a big week in the Smith house, and I hope you're setting up to have a good week as well.

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0: Hey, I'm TJ, and guess what? We're back tomorrow morning. Yeah, we're your morning show.
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Vince and Boone on Mix 106.3, almost to the 12 o'clock hour, and we are looking at a hot week this week from the K8 Storm Team. Upper 90s and a heat advisory in effect. I would expect that to stick around all week and weekend. Looking at upper 90s all week long with heat index values up to 105, and then at night, we're looking at clear skies each night with lows in the mid-70s. A very dry, consistent forecast ahead.

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0: Dominic Fike, continuing the best mix of music on Mix 106.3. It's Ellie hanging out with you, and we are almost to the month of the Downtown Jonesboro Barbecue and Music Festival, the 16th annual festival. We'll be back this year with live music, food trucks, arts, vendors, First National Bank Kids Zone, and great free entertainment for all. 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That's the actual barbecue contest, and the music lineup is great. The world's premier Van Halen tribute band, Jump Natural Science, will be there. Mary Beth Bird. And then on Saturday night, those are the Friday night acts. 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

Orbiter, Noah Kahn on Mix 106.3, and from the K8 Storm Team, it is hot all week long. A very consistent forecast this week. Heat advisory, I predict, will stick around all week and weekend. Highs in the upper 90s with sunshine every day with heat index values up to 105, and then clear skies at night with lows in the mid-70s. Like I said, a very consistent, pretty much copy and paste forecast every day this week and weekend. Right now in downtown Jonesboro, it is 97 degrees on Mix 106.3.

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No matter how it started, there's always time to turn it around, too. I know Mondays are challenging and hard, but they're also what you make it, so there's still time to turn that around. Here's Ella Langley on The Mix.

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0: 106.3, 20 minutes after 2 o'clock here on your Monday. It's the very end of August, and today is National Eat Outside Day in Jonesboro. On a day forecast for nearly 100 degrees, the people at the National Day calendar are trying to kill us. You should not eat outside on National Eat Outside Day.
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Mix 106.3, Benson Boone, and Time of My Life. 10 minutes until 3 o'clock. It's a Monday. As I said before, it's National Eat Outside Day. Yeah. August 31st, today, National Eat Outside Day. I will absolutely eat outside today in my car with the air conditioner running. Get

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0: Mix 106.3, Martin Garrix, Ed Sheeran, and Repeat It. Let's not repeat it, especially when it comes to August. That's right. Today is August 31st. August has been miserable. August has one last day to kill something before we get to September tomorrow. So everyone protect your air conditioner.
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0: Some of America's most celebrated songwriters are coming to Jonesboro for one unforgettable night. 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Saturday, September 19th at Riceland Hall inside the Fowler Center. 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

0: 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Congratulations, everybody. We have survived August. And tomorrow is September, which in Arkansas doesn't mean fall. It means August again, but with school supplies.
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106.3, rolling into 4 o'clock on a Monday, getting awfully close to 5 o'clock on a Monday, which is one of the best feelings in the world. 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

0: Mix 106.3, 20 minutes into 4 o'clock here on the very last day of August. Today is August 31st. That's right. Tomorrow is September. September, unfortunately, here in Jonesboro, is just August all over again, but with pumpkin spice.
1: Denver, could you use $500?
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106.3, halfway to 5 o'clock here on your Monday. That's a good thing. Let's not drop dead. It's Olivia Rodrigo right now on Mix 106.3.

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My body isn't ready, but honestly, it is. To be at home. It's 5 o'clock on a Monday. Let's go. Here's Sabrina Carpenter.

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0: Hey, I'm TJ, and guess what? We're back tomorrow morning. Yeah, we're your morning show.
1: Yeah, I'm super excited to hang out with you tomorrow morning.
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It feels awfully good to be wrapping up August. I can't wait for September to be here and be almost as hot as August.

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1: Hey, don't put them down! Don't put them down again!
2: A video circulating on social media of an incident in Mississippi County. Two people were arrested after a traffic stop turned violent. Carlisle Coppins has more information.

0: Information, Carlisle.
1: Yes, Diana. According to the Arkansas State Police, two men were arrested after a high-speed pursuit that began on Highway 18 and ended in Blytheville.

0: According to a report made by the Arkansas State Police, on August 19th at around 11 p.m., Trooper Teddy Henderson was driving down Highway 18 when he observed a vehicle going 82 miles per hour in a 60 mile per hour zone. According to the officer, the vehicle then sped up to 113 miles per hour. Henderson attempted to conduct a traffic stop on the vehicle, but the vehicle accelerated up to 130 miles per hour, and Henderson pursued the vehicle. According to Henderson's report, the fleeing vehicle passed over the spikes set by Mississippi County Sheriff's deputies and Blytheville officers, but continued fleeing at a high speed, and Henderson attempted two tactical vehicle interventions to stop the vehicle. Henderson, several Blytheville officers, and a Gonsnell officer contacted the driver and two passengers.
1: Get out, crawl out. Crawl out the car. Crawl out the car. Crawl out the car. Crawl out the car. Crawl out the car. Crawl out the car. Crawl out right now. Crawl out.
0: Henderson grabbed his left wrist and a handful of his hair to pull him out as an attempt to persuade him to crawl out, which he still refused to do. The report said Washington attempted to pull away from him and resist efforts to get out of the vehicle. Dashcam footage was widely circulated on social media. Another passenger was also arrested upon contact but complied with officers to exit the vehicle with his hands up. According to the report, Johnson was booked and charged with reckless driving, felony fleeing in a vehicle, driving while intoxicated, among other charges, while Washington faces charges of obstructing governmental operations and resisting arrest. The Gonsnell Police Department said the use of force in the incident was justified and that the arrestee's rights were not violated. Diana?
2: All right. Thank you, Carlisle, for that report. And as we learn more information, we will bring you the latest on air and online. Tanya Chambers with Arkansas State Conference NAACP Legal Redress co-chair said the following in part, quote, the systematic failure to hold state troopers accountable. We'll have more on this statement a little bit later. We're going to move on to weather right now, but okay, we'll finish that part. The systematic failure to hold state troopers accountable for malicious, brutal, and abusive conduct has devastating consequences for the people and communities they are sworn to protect, end quote. Now we turn to weather, and of course, Chief Meteorologist Ryan Vaughn joins us live from Hot Springs. And Ryan, how long can we expect this heat? I mean, it's gone back up again.
3: You know, unfortunately, we hit 100 degrees today, and tomorrow's the first day of September. If we hit 100 degrees for five straight days like it that is in the forecast, that will be the first time that's happened in the month of September since 1925. So that kind of puts things in perspective. Get used to heat advisories. We've got them now. We've got them for tomorrow also. And you notice this map is a little deceiving because you look at it and you think, okay, is it cooler in Stone and Lizard County and Fulton County or Baxter County? Not necessarily. Their dew points are just a little bit lower, so the heat index isn't quite as high, but it's still very hot. I mean, look at Melbourne right now. They're at 99 degrees. It's 96 in Mountain Home. We're at 96 in Jonesboro, 94 in Paragould, 94 right now in Walnut Ridge. If you look at the dew points right now, they're in the 60s and 70s. Now, let me put this in perspective. Heat wave last month, dew points were sitting right around 80. So that's the difference. You step outside, yes, you're a little bit more used to the heat, but also it is a little bit better than last time. Radar completely dry. And over the next few hours, we will see the temperatures kind of stay in the 80s, 84 degrees by 9 o'clock. And we're still in the 80s at 11 o'clock. So still kind of a warm evening also. Coming up, we'll have an updated look at the 8-day forecast. And I'll tell you why I'm in Hot Springs this evening also, Diana.
2: All right. Thank you, Ryan. Well, this August has been brutal, and it's hitting at a critical time for farmers all across Region 8. Our Josh Droll spent the day on a farm in Truman right in the middle of harvest. And Josh, how are their crops holding up in this heat?
4: Diana, Michael Chaney.

0: with the U of A Extension in Poinsett County tells me Harvest Day is like a big dance. And when the temperature climbs, that dance moves a lot faster.
1: Just imagine if you go sit out in the field all day long and 100 plus degrees, you're going to stress.
0: The heat out in Truman is just oppressive. And while brothers Jeremiah and Jesse Walton are the ones sweating through this harvest, they're not alone. These grain trucks can hold about 2.5 full bins of rice, and they're lined up just right so they can get in and out fast. Because according to U of A Extension Center agent Michael Cheney, time is everything.
2: So when we're looking at quality issues to go to the mill, understanding that they got to get across this field and start to the next process on the farm just because it's drying so quickly in the head itself.
0: Cheney says days like this, hot, dry, and busy turn harvest into that big dance. And that can be the difference between a great rice crop and just a good one. It all comes down to how dry the grain is. Walton says his rice is sitting around 15% moisture, which is a good place to be, but 14% starts to get dry.
1: So we're still in that optimal window, obviously, but it's going quick, so we gotta hurry up and get it.
0: Once crops get too dry, a lot can go wrong. Quality drops, weight drops, and for farmers already struggling, that means less money coming in. On the other side, if the crop is too wet, they pay more to dry it, so it's higher costs, lower sales, and a bigger hole to climb out of next year.
1: It's not just extra money, that's extra man hours. That's more wear and tear on your equipment. You know, you're going to have dirt in there.
0: But even with all that pressure, Walton is a young farmer on just his third crop, and he says he's in it for the long haul. He's thankful for help from the U of A Extension Center and from Cheney to keep his operation efficient and sustainable. And Cheney says that's key if farmers are going to survive seasons like this.
2: We're all environmentalists here, and we want to make sure we do sustainable practices that's good for the farm, but also for the ground that we're working with, Josh.
0: Walton is also growing soybeans, another staple crop in the state, along with white corn, which he says is a first for him. In studio, Josh Stroll, live, local, now.
3: All right, and it is so hot out there right now. Thank you, Josh. Well, one push of a button could be the difference between life and death for pedestrians crossing East Washington in downtown Jonesboro. Our Talicia Clark spoke with the mayor of Jonesboro about the upgrades aimed at keeping people safe. Talicia.
4: Diana, the city has already put about $325,000 into these safety upgrades, and they're not done yet. The city found that the wider the road, the faster drivers tend to go. So about 2 years, the first step was to narrow down East Washington. They're now adding push-button stoplights so people can safely get across the street. Four have gone in so far, two in the downtown area and two near Jonesboro High School. That $325,000 cover what's already in the ground. Jonesboro Mayor Harold Copenhaver says it all starts with paying attention.
5: What the pedestrian needs to do is be aware when they come to an intersection that have the flashing lights is to go ahead and press the button. That will allow then for the buttons to activate and for traffic to be aware.
4: He says they picked this area because so many people walk here.
5: Collaborate that effort with St. Bernard's, and while they're doing that project, we also made improvements to our pathways for downtown to make it safer for all residents.
4: Besides narrowing the road, crews have already taken out telephone poles to clear up those sight lines for drivers and walkers. The mayor says these safety lights are also active around downtown and near Jonesboro High School.
5: They are cheap, but a life, you can't put a price on it.
4: He has a clear message for drivers using East Washington.
5: Stop. That there are a lot of pedestrians that walk, that bicycle, and there's other forms of transportation. They must put their phones down and be aware.
4: Next up, the city plans to add even more of these lights downtown. The mayor also says if you have any safety concerns about any intersection, you can always reach out to the city hall. In the studio, Talicia Clark, live, local, now.
3: All right, thank you, Talicia. Well, the Arkansas Department of Health reported an increase in cyclosporiasis cases. ADH officials say there are now 290 cases reported. Benton County

0: has the most reported cases with 165 reports of the outbreak. There have been cases reported in Northeast Arkansas, including cases in Greene, Craighead, and Mississippi County. If you think you have experienced any symptoms related to cyclosporiasis, be sure to contact your healthcare provider. Want to serve your community and get paid to join? The Jonesboro Police Department is offering thousands in incentives. How much? Next.
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2: I'm fortunate enough to get outside of the walls of the studio and get out in the community, and that's really what I enjoy most. You've got to have someone that knows the area. Having this local connection with years of experience allows me to be a better communicator of threats. But you know, when we come together, we make a big splash. When it comes to important things in this area, Region 8 comes together and takes care of it time and time again.
3: We started Aging Untold hoping it would start a conversation.
4: The response to the show has been amazing.
3: We got this note from Douglas that reads, "Living next door to my mother-in-law, I'm learning empathy, dignity, and lots to consider from this program." Barbara writes, "This show gives real-life suggestions, and the episodes I've seen are so helpful to families and caregivers. I wanted to share how happy I am to see this program, and kudos to you and your staff."
5: Keep the comments coming. 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
6: Forbes magazine named him one of the very few billionaires in the world and one of America's 250 self-made people. 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
7: "I don't just do law. 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There are certain people that are born with an entrepreneurial seed.
8: Warren Buffett was a paper boy. Oprah Winfrey was a paper girl. It's just in you. If I find a paper boy, I just found a hustler."
6: John's new book, Life is Luck, The Paper Boy, available at Amazon and Barnes & Noble.

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1: Jonesboro police are hiring, and they're offering thousands of dollars to bring new officers on board. The department wants to fill 11 open positions by the end of the year. Sergeant Evan Henry says certified officers could get up to $12,000. Certified means you've already been through a police academy. But even if you're not certified yet, there's still a spot for you with a $5,000 incentive to get started. More than 60 people have applied so far, and the department is taking applications up until the September 12th test date.
2: So the idea behind the incentive is just to encourage people to apply, to increase our numbers, and to find quality applicants for the police department that will be able to serve our community in a good way and be a positive impact on the community.
1: They're looking for people with good morale, character, who love to serve and want to give back and are ready to work hard. If you're interested, you can apply online at JonesboroPoliceDepartment.com and click Join JPD.
3: Coming up, we were 100 degrees today, and we've got more triple-digit heat through the week. An update look at the forecast coming up.
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0: Liberal Hallie Schaffner donated to Kamala Harris 25 times.
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0: Schaffner wants to defund immigration enforcement.
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0: Schaffner doesn't care if illegal immigrants have documents.
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3: I'm live this evening in Hot Springs, where the Arkansas Recycling Coalition's having their annual conference and trade show, and I've got the honor to be the keynote speaker tomorrow. And so far, I've met a lot of great people and a lot of people from Region 8. Of course, everybody's talking about the heat, and I want to kind of recap what we had today. We hit 100 degrees today, and we may have five more days in a row to make it a string of 6 days where we're at 100 or above. Pointing out a couple of things, the average is 88 degrees for the high. So we were 12 degrees above average today, and we were only 3 degrees shy from a record that was back in 1909. So it was a hot one. Heat advisories, they're going to continue tomorrow. And sometimes I don't like showing this map because you look at it, you think, oh, okay, tomorrow it's going to be cooler in Fulton County and Stone Izard County and Baxter County. And really, they're just not going to be as humid, but it's still going to be hot. In fact, you look at the temperatures right now, and they're sitting at 99 degrees in Melbourne while we're at 96 in Jonesboro, 94 in Walnut Ridge. Paragould's at 94, 95 in Blytheville, and we're in the upper 90s in Newport. But here's where the difference is. Notice the dew point over in the areas that don't have the heat advisory. It's 54 on the dew point in Melbourne. That's a measure of the mugginess. That really factors into the heat index also. So they have a lower heat index, even though the temperature is hot. We've got dew points in the 60s and 70s pretty much everywhere else. If you take the dew point hour by hour and project out that forecast, you can see that more locations, including those locations that do not have dew points in the 60s and 70s now, we'll eventually see the muggy air overspread their area also. So we are going to get a little bit more muggy as we go through the next few days. Nothing on radar. In fact, we have been dry all day long. There have been a few little cumulus clouds here and there. If you look at the visible satellite and you look at the loop, we lose the cumulus clouds as you lose some of the heating of the day. But we had a few little clouds here and there. Over the next few hours, temperatures are hot. We're going to stay in the low 90s by 7 o'clock. We should be in the mid 80s by 9 o'clock. And still low 80s by 11 o'clock tonight. The 8-day forecast tomorrow, look how fast we warm up. We're already close to 80 degrees by 8 o'clock in the morning. We're at 93 before we even go to lunch, and by the afternoon, we're up to around 100 degrees again. 8 o'clock tomorrow evening, sun will be down, but it'll still be 87 degrees. If you graph out the high temperatures, keep in mind, we hit 100 today. These are temperatures. This is a heat index, but notice how we stay at 100 or above for the next 5 days, maybe even on Sunday. Notice that we have a forecast high of 99. That's a little bit on the optimistic side on our part. Now, if you look at satellite or look at south side right now, you can see there's clear skies there, lots of sunshine also as we look out in Paragould, and a live look in Jonesboro kind of showing the same thing. So here's the setup. We've got high pressure on top of us. Now, I'm going to plot what the precipitation accumulation is going to be over the next few days, and notice how it's all around that high pressure, including where that low is coming in the eastern parts of Texas, where it'll kind of fizzle out. That high pressure breaks down. Another one reloads for the weekend. So we've got temperatures that are going to be hot again for the weekend. Tonight, 74 degrees, dry, warm, south wind 5 to 10. 8-day forecast. We're going to highlight the whole week for temperatures at 100 or above. Our only relief might be some mid and upper 90s in the first part of next week. Diana,
4: is that the hottest week we've had, Ryan? It looks like it.
3: That's going to be the hottest September week that we have had since 1925, and wow. Ties a string of 100.

0: difference is what we had last month also. Difference is it was more humid last month.
1: All right. Thank you, Ryan. Well, it's game week for the Red Wolves. You'll hear from head coach Butch Jones next in sports.
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7: 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Butch Jones was on the Sunbelt Zoom this afternoon. Of course, the big question in fall camp is who will be the A-State starting quarterback. Now, if we're playing poker, well, coach isn't showing a tell. He was impressed with the hand Memphis played in week zero in Las Vegas.
8: You know, there's really no need to announce to anyone who our quarterback's going to be. I think we have four capable quarterbacks. I think they all bring a different dynamic and element to the game. As the week progresses, we may announce that, but I still want them competing. I thought, you know, they've all improved greatly because of the competitiveness and competition that's been in that room. Very well coached, very, very physical, run to the football, very disruptive. And then again, offensively, they do a great job of playing with tempo, always being in the appropriate play, and then push the ball deep and force you to play the ball in the deep part of the field, whether you're a safety or a corner. And then, you know, usually if that ball gets through the first level of your defense, you're going to be in trouble. Running back can run, quarterback. So the early success that they've had, when you put the film on, you see it.
7: More Red Wolves are making headlines in the NFL. Jacob Bayer earns a spot on the Cincinnati Bengals 53-man roster. He impressed at training camp and in the preseason, working his way up to the backup center spot. The Texas native also got significant reps at guard. Bayer was all Sun Belt in 2023 and 2024 at A-State. The Gary Withrow Award winner also played in the 2025 Senior Bowl. Blake Groupe heads to the Big Apple. The New York Jets claimed him off of waivers this afternoon. Groupe was one of the final cuts by the Indianapolis Colts. He had a preseason battle there for the starting spot. The A-State alum will reunite with DeMario Davis. Groupe was 11 for 11 in his final five games with Indy last season. It's game week over on the Hill. Arkansas faces North Alabama Saturday afternoon at 3:15 in the season opener. Now, Ryan Silverfield makes his debut as Razorback head coach. Now, he describes the mock game they had over the weekend to get ready.
9: Did a 49 scripted type of situation to some of them.

0: that 49 may have been like a three-play drive, different dealings, you know, changing out personnel. Let's just say this, like some of the things I did was I pretend to cut the cord of the press box so we couldn't hear the coordinators from up top and see how the position coaches reacted on the field, going through the iPads, what that looks like. Sometimes a player would be looking over, talking to one of the coaches, and I would hide their helmet. All right, and we'd call them up on special teams, so then the backup had to be ready. I thought it was good. It was necessary. Even in year one, it's certainly necessary, but I think it's just one of those things we're going to continue to do every single year. But the biggest thing is we want our guys comfortable for when situations arise on this upcoming game.
1: Talking preps, you still have time to vote for the Yarnell's sweetest play of the week. Nominee number one is win. Fourth quarter, Curtis Scott drops a dime to Caden Dixon on fourth down to put the game on ice. The Yellow Jackets beat Marion 35-22 in the FFN game of the week. Nominee number two is Melbourne. Abe Cooper screens and Benaiah Spray does the rest. Spray speeds down the sideline for the Bearcats touchdown. Melbourne beat Hoxie 41-7. Our final nominee is Walnut Ridge. EPC threw the ball and what a tip drill. Riley Ritchie intercepts it and takes it all the way back for the touchdown. The Bobcats won the season opener 53-14. Looking at the current standings, Wynn is in the lead. You can vote on KIT8.com. The poll closes tomorrow morning at 8. Yarnell's will donate to the booster club of the winning school.
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